when people ask me things like, Peaches, but how are you so free, or how are you so creative? You just have to ask yourself, where is it in you? And you know, start your own, you know, Mrs. Pepstein radio show, you know, and make your own fun.

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1: 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Ace it!
2: 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Still survive, yeah. DJ Abu got the vibes. So free your mind. Hey, it's your boy Kebo Kafu, representing my DJ Abu Dono. Afo and Tolbuka Baku.

0: DJ Abu.
1: All attempts still alive, yeah. Still survive, yeah. DJ Abu got the vibes. 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Hey, it's your boy Kebuka Fu representing my DJ.

So your name like a mantra. In the back of a Hyundai Elantra. What you doing to me, baby Danka? If you've been good, I'm your karma. If you've been bad, I'm a ghost gonna haunt ya. Cause I really, really, really, really want ya. Yeah, I really, really, really want ya.

0: 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This week we're sharing a conversation with Nina at Anarchist Black Cross Dresden to speak about the political landscape in Germany, the Antifa Ost and Budapest complex cases, and the impacts on anti-repression work in Germany since the Trump administration's declaration that a group there calling Antifa Ost be added to the list of foreign terrorist organizations that is kept by the U.S. State Department. This sits alongside the U.S. government's prosecution of the Prairie Land case in Texas, which was the focus of last week's episode, and could be one step further towards an official declaration of war on Antifa in the U.S., whatever that means exactly. In our show notes, you can find links to prior interviews on the Prairie Land case and related Antifa designation since the National Security Presidential Memo 7, NSPM 7, as it's called, as well as interviews on the overlapping cases in Germany in recent years that relate to the Antifa Ost case. We really feel that these cases are important to keep up on as the administration telegraphs its bizarre and frightening counterinsurgency strategies. And in light of the Trump administration's call for an anti-Antifa, anti-anti-fascist, of an anti-anti-fascist, I guess, doesn't that just mean anyway, summit in June or July of this year, which again we'll link in our show notes.
1: Hey, my name is Nina, and my pronouns are she, her, and I'm part of the Anarchist Black Cross Dresden.
0: Would you tell us a bit about ABC Dresden, its story, and what the group does?
1: The group actually exists already since more than 10 years, and saying that, it feels really long, actually. We are supporting prisoners and doing solidarity work. Our focus was actually from the very beginning to support comrades in Eastern Europe, like Belarus, Russia, or Ukraine, but also we are in touch with people in Poland, so... Yeah, that was kind of the main focus. For really long, we didn't have so many prisoners in Germany, but this changed after the years. And yeah, I think with this focus in Eastern Europe, we kind of try to share or transfer at least a bit of the wealth which is accumulated here in the West through the exploitation of the rest of the world and kind of redistribute, because I think there's... Specifically here in the region, this kind of relation between East and the West is shaped by historical, I would say, exploitation a lot, Second World War. And so I think it's good that we have that in mind. So this is really important for us. And in general, we try to live in practice and explain and work on this topic of solidarity, how practical solidarity works, what it means. And we are, since the beginning of the full-scale invasion of Russia in Ukraine, we are supporting a lot of comrades in Ukraine. Yeah.
0: So that would include groups like solidarity collectives, I would imagine?
1: Yeah.
0: We'll get into some of the changes that you've experienced in terms of where prisoners are that you're supporting at some point in a few questions down, but for the most part, I was hoping to speak to you about debanking that you and other anti-repression groups in Germany have faced. What is debanking? Why is it happening? And how does this impact your work?
1: Yeah, so I tried to kind of try to get it in general first and then like how it affects us. Well, debanking in general means that basically the bank is canceling your account or not even opening one form. I mean, then you wouldn't call it like that, but this is also a problem. So yeah, canceling your account. This can happen like timely, but also without notice, like in our case. Affected by that can be like companies, associations, but also private individuals. Banks debank all those people or associations because they consider them a risk for the bank. The reason behind that are not necessarily political, but the decisions, what is a risk, this is highly political. the banks try to avoid like fines or like exclusion from international finance markets, or like also having problems with their reputation. So this is why the bank basically proactively minimize their risks, and they kind of de-risking. You could also say that there are a lot of funny words actually in this context. This they do through debanking, because like they have some suspicious moments, and that's why they then basically cancel the account, or they even exclude different sectors, which they don't even would provide bank accounts. And in general, debanking actually has like different reasons. In the political debate, usually reasons are named as, for example, money laundering or organized crime, and for sure, terrorism. This basically, they kind of implement regulations and laws which are supposed to prevent such things. But, for example, the terrorism topic started basically since with 9/11. And then these kind of regulations were increased with the 2008 banking crisis. So it has already a longer history. For example, in the recent years, somehow in Europe, a lot of new regulations were introduced, already 23 and 24. And last year in 25, they even opened a new anti-money laundering authority. So now here in the region is like you have the federal, like the state level, where there's an authority. Then you have this European level, and then you also have this international level. So, for example, the banks, they want to be part of the payment system. Like, for example, SWIFT is maybe something people know. So this kind of SWIFT payment system allows the bank to transfer money also to countries where they don't actually have a physical presence. But to be part of this kind of payment systems, you have to follow certain rules. And, for example, this kind of sanctions list are connected to these rules. So banks have to obey these rules. And for example, when they're on the sanction list, or certain countries or associations or companies, then you are not supposed to transfer money there. And we have in history some kind of famous, I would say, debanking cases, like, for example, WikiLeaks, after they published the US government's documents in 2010. But often the targets are quite marginalized groups or non-profit organizations who, for example, work in countries which are considered of risk. So, for example, we had this in the last years a lot of times, that we would transfer money even within the European Union just to another account, but with the subject like Belarus or Russia or something like that. And then this kind of transfers would be blocked because of sanctions. And they wouldn't check what is this transfer about, but it's like it's blocked because there are

0: was put on the terrorist list from Trump, and Antifa Ost is a construct of the police of a group they think exists, and so they were put on a terrorist list, so they are now also in this kind of sanction list, and that's why this affects basically the control of the banks. So we have from one side this more proclaimed goals in general of to supervise money flow or fighting terrorism and organized crime, but actually a lot of people are targeted by those regulations who are not supporting terrorism or money laundering, rather they are kind of unwelcomed organization or marginalized groups. So, and often this, as I just showed in the examples, follows quite a racist or sexist or fascist interest at the end of the day. And really practical, that actually is really problematic if you are in our days actually don't have a bank account. So if you, for example, as an individual get your bank account debanked, you just have from one day of the other no bank account, which means you will not receive your salary and you cannot pay your rent. And for us as an association, we quite established actually a big amount of the money flow through social media and our bank account. And this right now just doesn't work anymore. So it has actually a quite big impact on the way we were collecting donations. And this is actually a huge problem. The thing is that from one hand, you have this kind of bigger regulations, but from the other hand, the bank has a scope to actually decide whether or not they're blocking or not blocking a bank account. But for them, it's this kind of, what I said, this kind of de-risking. So to not get in trouble, they just proactively cancel the bank account and then they are on the safe side. But for you, it's actually the problem that they often don't even tell the reason. This is kind of a common practice that they actually don't call the name the reason. And that means also you cannot really fight back because you don't even know what you're fighting against. Actually, often it would be, if they would check, it would be not a problem, this transfer you made, and you could explain what it is, but they don't actually take the effort at all. So for them, it's easier to just get rid of some of these kind of complicated initiatives, and then they are like, can kind of continue their business without any threat of trouble or something like that. Yeah, maybe so far.
1: Yeah, as you say, it's not even necessarily because, like, if we trust the legal system to define what is a public safety threat or terrorism versus what is not and what is maybe just a marginalized perspective, like, if the bank ends up deciding that, well, the government might come after this group, it's talking about support for resistance to the Russian invasion or what have you, then they could just decide this is a risk, and so I'm going to close these accounts without any recourse, as you say.
0: Yeah, yeah, and especially, like, for example, in Germany, it's in the way that political groups are, like, considered extremist by the Verfassungsschutz, like, by the secret police, and then the bank, they could decide just based on that they wouldn't give you even a bank account, or they could also decide that, okay, I would cancel, like, I would debank this bank account, and then there are no any proofs for that, for example. No, it's just because, like, the state apparatus decides whom to criminalize, and that would kind of go further into, okay, that means you cannot have a bank account. But the bank right now, for example, like our bank, is claiming, yeah, no, this is not a political decision. We are kind of bound to these regulations on money laundering, and actually we do not have another chance or another option, let's say like that. You could see that, for example, like there was a big campaign in December when the debanking of the anti-repression groups happened. And there were thousands of people who got involved into organizing within this bank or around the bank, not within the bank, but around this topic of debanking, because this bank, also the bank account of our association we were working together was, as a bank which considers themselves as ecological and social. So a lot of projects, for example, housing projects from the housing syndicate in Germany having their credits there. Also a lot of agriculture syndicates having their bank accounts there. So a huge part of liberal and left-wing organizations and individuals have their bank accounts on this specific bank. So that's why people were really like, okay, what the, this is actually our bank, which claims to be politically correct, and now they're debanking us. So there was a huge campaign where thousands of people joined, and through that they could actually create a big pressure. But still, you could see that smaller initiatives like our association, which we were working together, or other ones, they didn't get their bank accounts back. So we were like, this was clear, it's debanked and there's no way back. But for example, the bigger one like Rote Hilfe, they are like having thousands of members, so they're quite a big organization. With them, eventually it was possible to negotiate. So they had before like 60, 70, I'm not sure right now exactly, bank accounts. They were all closed, but they have a couple, like, I'm not sure, a handful or a couple of bank accounts they could still keep. So this was eventually the outcome of really a lot of long discussions. So what the bank eventually did for kind of also keeping the reputation is to actually do not debank this organization completely, but completely centralize it in the way that the whole organization right now has, instead of 60, a handful of bank accounts. Because then the bank was saying, yeah, this is easier to actually kind of control. So they kind of minimize the risk. And you could see that the organization was publishing a really clear way how to transfer money now. So it really needs to, you have to put the organization, and then you have to put maybe some specific subject. And then, for example, you wouldn't choose again writing Antifa Ost, because Antifa Ost is obviously on the terrorist list. So you need to change the subject to something less problematic. So this is kind of now the kind of agreement or negotiation they made to acknowledge from one hand, okay, there is this protest, we have to kind of follow that, and we also actually want to maybe still be this social and ecological bank, because this is our audience we actually chose. From one hand, so the bank is kind of making a step towards the movement, but on the other hand also limiting it in a certain way, in the way it went right now, on who can keep the bank account and in which kind of, how many bank accounts and so on. They are like small things actually now, like there are a lot of workshops on how to keep your bank account. So you have to kind of really take care that you make this kind of transfers correctly, using the proper association name and stuff like that, because there are really a lot of small details which they can use actually as a reason to debank you. Like, it's, you could just have the wrong subject or the wrong name, and then they would say, ah, yeah, this is money laundering. You're putting money on for the third person, which is not, we cannot kind of control, as they did with our bank account, for example, like the bank account with this association we work together. This is a really specific case with this kind of GLS bank we have, with this kind of social ecological bank, because a lot of bank accounts from other banks just get debanked without any, like, there's no way that you will get this kind of discussions or this kind of negotiations. Is like, debanked is debanked, we don't talk about that. So it's kind of a lucky situation, and actually a good way of that this organizing of so many people actually worked out to put pressure on the bank. I think this is something extraordinary, and I think not many people before actually organized around the bank and within the bank, because the bank is a cooperative bank, so you have members who have a share. And then there are this kind of general meetings where all the members who have a share actually can participate. So there is actually a certain way of putting pressure towards the bank. And this is what people are also using right now. That's it's a bit interesting to me.
1: So where does that leave ABC Dresden, though? At this point, are you still kind of without a banking institution to be able to use? Because you mentioned that it seemed to work out for the centralization for Rote Hilfe, but maybe not for with DLS with you?
0: Yeah, it didn't work out for us for sure. But the head of the association we were cooperating with had a talk with the board of the bank, and they were really not cooperative. I think they tried to make damage control and offered this kind of talks for the small initiatives, but it was clear that there's no way that they would give back the bank account. So they even tried to say, yeah, you were not, we couldn't reach you, you didn't pick up the phone, you didn't read your emails, and your mail was not reaching, which is not true, because, I mean, the debanking letter where they said they canceled the bank account actually reached with the post, and all the advertisement, which usually comes through the mail, also reached. So basically they just wanted to kind of push or like say, yeah, it was your fault, we couldn't reach you immediately, and that's because we had this suspicious moments, and then we had to kind of react because there's a lot of pressure on the bank and la la la. So yeah, I don't know. So no, there was no way in that this bank account will be further provided. We even asked just for like a temporary prolonging that we can actually figure out how to kind of for ourselves do the accounting before we close it, but no, so they were not open to that. I mean, they do damage control right now in the sense of some specific target groups are like really invited to talk and through, but some they really didn't want to have this risk anymore having us there or the initiative we have. Yeah, so we don't have a bank account anymore right now, which we can use publicly. Yeah.
1: We're speaking in the midst of a long-running far right-wing turn of the German government as AfD, or Alternative for Germany, continues to gain political traction nationally as well as in the EU. I wonder if you want to talk about this as relates to the repression of anti-repression and briefly how it's impacted movements for liberation. Does this reflect a wider tendency in the German populace towards the right, do you think?
0: Yeah, unfortunately, yeah. Where to start? So I think in general is not a new tendency, right? It feels like it's going on for really long, but now it like it's getting intense, I would say. So you have, from one hand, you do have a shift to the right, and I wouldn't even, I think sometimes people here also use this term like Rechtsruck, which means like this kind of shift to the right, but I think it's already kind of diminishing how serious the impact is. So in general, for really long, you see how the discourse shifted, how the liberal parties or this kind of conservatives are changing the language and changing the discourse. I think this is something what happens for really long, that the right wing tries to push and then the language and the discourse already moves to the right before any right wing is actually in power. And this is happening on every level, on social level, on migration question. And also you see how this pushback towards feminist rights or the question of migration, how all that is like really increasing. So I wouldn't say it's just a shift to the right, but I would say it's already a fascistization of the populace and a building of authoritarian structures. You really have increased surveillance, you have increased predictive policing, for example. And there's another round of harshening the police laws on all the federal states, for example, migration question and whom to deport, where all this is kind of is like really, the discourse is really horrible, actually. And repression is increasing a lot. This is affecting actually right now all kinds of movements. So for several years now, this Antifa Ost case was one of the more famous one. But now you would say that you have this kind of bigger investigations in different parts of the movement. Just today, actually, there was in the morning 18 raids all around Germany, mostly located in Berlin, 15 and three other somewhere else, which is related to sabotage of critical infrastructure, they call. So there were a lot of attacks on critical infrastructure in the recent months to the year, last year and this year. It's, for example, along blackouts, electricity in parts of Berlin. So this is, they really don't like. So they make this construction of a criminal organization, and with this kind of start investigations. And that you have, yeah, in this anti-fascist movement, you have this in the animal liberation movement, you have this in this struggle for social justice on ecology, like this last generation, they have several of this kind of investigations. And now what I just said in the morning about this anarchist, I'm not sure where to put them in which box, but this kind of attacks on infrastructure. And this specific paragraph is something which is there for really long, but they actually harshened the paragraph in 2017. And the character of this paragraph is that the cops are making this construct of the criminal organization. And from the other hand, it is actually to investigate in the field. So it's not only investigation against certain people they consider part of the group, but the whole kind of movement. So everybody who is connected with these people will be also under the threat of investigation. So you only need to have contact. It's not that you have to be part of this kind of movement in general, or that you kind of actually support the actions or the ideas, rather than it's enough that the person was in touch with somebody else, and then this person also will be surveilled. So the cops have a lot of possibilities on surveillance measures or means, and they are using that intensively.
1: So when you say the paragraph in this repressive apparatus, can you be a little more specific so people can learn more?
0: Mm-hmm, for sure. So this is this 129 paragraph, and this means criminal organization. There's even A and B, so it's kind of criminal organization who could support a foreign organization. So this is an example of something which is the Kurdish activists here in Germany often facing, that they are targeted with this paragraph. The 129 paragraph is like just simple criminal group, and this paragraph is used to surveil actually the movement in general. It's kind of, is not just the criminal group, but it's targeting a whole movement. And actually how they use the paragraph changed, because before it was more like spying on the whole movement, because you had a lot of possibilities to do that with surveillance. And the impact of this paragraph changed a lot in the way that before it was always just investigating people, the security police, the cops could gain a lot of information. But there were really often not any prosecution because of this paragraph. But this changed actually now. And this was the really kind of famous with the Antifa Ost, because there people got several years of prison sentences. And this is something new in the way how intensively they're using it to actually charge people with really high sentences, like high for German context. And also the specific moment here is that they don't have to prove you specifically that you are part of some specific action. They can just prove that you are part of this organization, and then you can be charged being part of the organization or supporting the organization, but not necessarily like you were part of this kind of, I don't know, yeah, specific act which happened. And this makes this to a really political paragraph, because one thing, spying and gathering as much information as possible, and the other thing is charging people with things they don't even have to prove.
1: Yeah, I could see spying for the purpose of undermining further actions, right? Versus, yeah.
0: Yeah, and gathering as much information as possible. And then, I don't know, yeah. So I would say the threat or the pressure from repression right now throughout political movements is really intense. And then I think it also depends on the different regions, how conservative the cops and the government is. From one hand, the Verfassungsschutz, so the secret police, is considering certain groups extremist. And then, for example, what they would do is if some NGO works together with this group, then they would cut the funding. So the funding from this NGO. And so you have, I think, a lot of pressure points actually right now, which pushes back a lot from right-wing and conservatives. Actually, more from conservatives and also liberals right now are like doing this work. So this is from one hand, this repression. I can go deeper into that, how, where else this happens. And from the other hand, I would say the populace, you can see how things change. Do it to different reasons, most probably, and it's really complex, and this is most probably how it's all around the world right now. Like, from what are people affected? From populism, from the way the internet is working or not working anymore, from like the crisis situations, which is putting pressure on people, and then people are looking for easy solutions, and then people here like prefer to see easy solutions in being racist and fighting migrants. Even so, I don't know, this is not anything what would solve, like this question is not solving any of all the other social problems. But of course, with this kind of populist politics, I would say the people are moving into this direction really strong. And you could see this specifically on the example of actually Ukraine. At the beginning of the full-scale invasions, people were really supportive. People went to the borders. They like ran, like really just normal people, took their car, went to the border, helped bring people in a safe place, or supported here with kind of language courses and all kind of seeing what a, like a civil society kind of has as possibilities to support. And now after these 4 years of war, you really can already last year, like this tendency was like a shift in the way that people would now be more racist towards Ukrainians, because yeah, they have so many benefits and they just like all kind of racist mythologies kind of build up that they would get money from the state and then go back to their place, or they have big cars or like whatever. I mean, like just anything you can imagine. So this solidarity, which was there 4 years ago, is kind of almost vanished. And this gets then again support also from the state. So for example, all the language courses for Ukrainians are now cut. So they just, it's not possible anymore to have an easy access to language courses. So I think this always goes a bit hand in hand. I think this lack, there's a huge lack of solidarity and empathy is like, of course, we all feel this pressure that the world is kind of getting, wars appearing everywhere, the economic crisis is increasing, and this is puts a lot of pressure in daily life. But for a big part of the society, this does not lead to actually, okay, we have to get together and figure it out. Rather than it's more like my individual comfort. And I think this is here in the West and specifically in Germany as one of the most privileged places in the world right now is really strong. I would say that people push back instead of being in solidarity and helping each other and something like that. It's more like, okay, we have to protect our comfort, because everybody sees how up it is in the rest of the world. So people voice that they kind of protect their comfort. And also you have a lot of this kind of being more ignorant. Yeah, people don't check the news anymore because it's so overwhelming. And of course it's overwhelming if you check the news but you don't do anything about it, right? You don't get active, but you're just stuck in your daily life. So people are getting more ignorant towards what actually happens to other people in the world. And what was really horrible actually to read, there was a survey just the other day about Gen Z and how their political views are shaped right now, and they were quite conservative, and this was really scaring, because usually you have the young generation, which is open, and this is the ones you consider progressive because they want to have their freedom. But it seems like now we have a generation which is rather conservative. And I think this is also related to kind of protecting the personal wealth, but also the kind of allegedly kind of safe construct of family and relationship and things like that. So I think it's really complex, and I'm not sure if, yeah, maybe I'm stopping here.
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1: 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Thanks to Willow Whisper for the intro and outro music. Check our show notes for a link to their SoundCloud. especially if one is, as has been expressed about Gen Z, even less than the millennials and like prior age groups, the potentials that are forecast for them economically, the potentials that are forecast for them ecologically, like all of these things look very negative. And we have systems around us that are like, just whether it be the technology that we're using for everything in our lives, for socializing, for dating, for gaming, for all these things, like I think that they promote us not reaching out, exploring the world, making new connections, putting ourselves out there, and they just promote us kind of like turning inward and I guess blaming others becomes an easy thing, or fearing others becomes an easy thing when we don't go outside. That makes me sound like an old man. I understand.
0: Yeah. No, but I mean, I think it is actually a problem. And I mean, it's sometimes also hard to understand, because I think I'm also not part of this generation who grow up like that, like people right now. And I think sometimes also hard because we have really different realities in which we are living in. And this is also something we often forget, that we have right now a society which is really living in different realities. And I think this is something we didn't bridge yet. We didn't find ways to bridge that, actually. And this is, I think, something we should keep in mind. I don't know. Something else what also came to my mind, I didn't mention yet, was this kind of what is highly affected by the right wing, and which may also lead to this conservatism, is that there is a kind of a, I'm not sure if this word is in English, you would say culture war. In Germany, there's the World Kulturkampf. So it's something actually going on for quite a while, that you have right-wing conservatives attacking liberal structures. So liberal and left for sure. I mean, left for sure, but also attacking liberal and democratic, or so-called democratic structures. And this is something which is actually really showing that the liberals are actually not even able to protect their democracy they are so proud of. And it really actually affects on different levels. So, for example, you had an attack on book publisher, because there's this book fairs, and then you had like this really big book fairs, not like anarchist one, but like really the federal book fair. Then you have a different kind of prize for the best publishing house or the best bookshop or something like that. And this is things where those kind of right-wing politicians would go in and say, ah, okay, so these publishing houses actually were nominated for something, but hey, look, there's this publishing house and this is left-wing and this has this book, and in this book there's this group, and this group right now is actually considered extremist. How can it be that this publishing house actually gets money for being the best publishing house, or something like that? So this kind of culture war is on this kind of level, and it's kind of then is a big media thing, and was even debated in the parliament. So eventually people would fight back with this kind of, okay, we have freedom of speech, but you could see how bad actually these liberals are in fighting back in this kind of situations. Or last year, 2025, there was, you have in Germany this federal court, which is the highest court in Germany, is the federal constitutional court. So there, people are there, I think for a lifetime or something like that, I'm not sure. So they get elected and then they're there forever, seems like. So, but some of them, last year there were three to be replaced, because they obviously got old and had to change, or I don't know the reasons why they stopped working. And this was a really like an example how crazy this culture war happened, because there was a candidate, and she was like, actually before they would negotiate that, okay, this is a person everybody can imagine to vote, and then they would vote for them in the parliament. This was also kind of okay, so this person was proposed, and she was supposed to get elected. But eventually the right-wing conservatives were attacking, and through this election, they were finally not electing her anymore. The thing is, what was the problem, or not the problem, but what they made the problem out of, that was the question of abortion. And all these conservatives and right-wingers, of course, are against abortions. And this was a liberal person who would have a different stand on this question, which actually doesn't really play a role in this situation, because she's a well-known and kind of recommended jurist. but they kind of started a campaign to discredit this person on this question of abortion and her position towards that. And eventually the whole kind of election was cancelled and she was not elected. And then they had to figure out new candidates. And you could see how these conservatives were really attacking on this kind of democratic structures, because there were no reason to kind of discredit her at all. Like, she was like a reasonable person for this kind of position. And eventually they managed, yeah, they won't have judges anymore eventually in this constitutional court who have liberal values. And I think this was quite of a, I would say, confusing situation specifically for the liberal parties. And I think they didn't make a good job to actually defend their political values. And I think this is like what is happening a lot on different levels. The same on kind of local level. You have in so many regional parliaments, you have this AfD already in power, this kind of fascist party. And this already leads to a lot of power and influence they have, and this leads to local decisions where certain initiatives don't get fundings, where theater plays get censored and situations like that. So it is like this kind of classic slow march through the institutions and through the different levels of politics where they gain more and more influence. And then you also have, and this is also happening for really long actually, the situation, and this is kind of a bit repetitive towards the 20s and 30s, where back then Nazi Party also had a huge influence in the rural areas. So when now, like, whenever I remember there was like an election in on the local level, then you would go outside, right, and you drive through the villages, and then it is really obvious that on the only parties which have their posters there is like conservatives and maybe social democrats and sometimes left, but really rare. Often it was really right-wing Nazis, conservatives and social democrats. So you already have in this rural area a strong influence of right-wing parties, of right-wing individuals, and through that this kind of influence would spread. And it was interesting to see, because in the 20s and 30s this was already a strategy to take over first the rural areas and then move to the cities. And this is something which actually works again, that in the rural areas is really more conservative, not everywhere, but you really have conservative regions and you feel the individual, how much influence they have, because often it's like the person from the village everybody knows, and this person eventually is part of the AfD party. And then of course all the neighbors are voting for this person because he's a solid character, he was always supporting the community or whatever. So with this kind of strategy, they kind of expand the influence as well on this kind of level.
1: A lot of what you've said so far, I don't know if this conversation for listeners should be sitting us next to a conversation about how the Prairie Land Antifa case in the US has gone. And there's a lot of resonance, I think, between how you're describing political shifts, you know, to some degree, the creation of criminal conspiracy, like the naming of Antifa Ost as an organization by the US and naming that as a foreign terrorist organization. But so it seems like the German government and the U.S. government are working off of a lot of the same playbook. And my understanding is that a lot of, and maybe I'm incorrect about this, but that a lot of the like German legal system was also like restructured after World War II to match a lot of the like U.S. structures. So the way you're describing the Supreme, like what in our case is the Supreme Court, sounds like the Federal Constitutional Court. Anyway, you've talked a bit about the expanding repression against left-wing movements. I wonder if you could speak about specifically the cases of Antifa Ost and the Budapest Complex, maybe just a really brief explainer on what those cases are, if those are groups or if those are constructs. And how do you see the cooperation among right-wing regimes to that end?
0: Mm-hmm. So I think what was interesting to see at the beginning when Antifa became a criminal organization or a terrorist organization, right, in the US, it was like, okay, everybody was like, okay, it sounds like this is kind of, he wished that it is like that, but actually it's not like that, but okay, maybe, I don't know, we will see, but we are kind of not aware, or we cannot imagine what that actually means in future specifically, but we know something bad, really bad will happen. And then I think a bit surprised that in the US people didn't consider it so much and thought like, yeah, okay. And then eventually it felt that putting Antifa and Antifa Ost on terrorist list had first impact here in Europe, actually. And then later also in the US, at least how it felt for me right now. Because the Hungarian government also took really happily an Antifa as a terrorist organization in there. I'm not sure, list or whatever, they considered Antifa a terrorist organization. And then the debanking case happened because of the Antifa Ost in the sanction list and stuff like that. So this was kind of an impact which went really fast, and people were, I think, a bit caught by surprise, even though it was clear that something will happen. And eventually all of that, without even the German government so much actually contributing to that, rather than other countries were kind of applying or like pushing to this kind of criminalization, and then it already has an effect, even so not specifically the German repression organs are pushing. This maybe first in general, and maybe now a closer look to this Antifa Ost is a construct of a criminal organization, which is now in the second round since last November here in Dresden, actually. There is this court where they have this whole case right now. And in the first round, it was like people were already, as I said, not everybody kind of needed to be proved being part of something, but all the accused were charged with the prison sentences from 2 to 4 years or 4.5 even. And now we have the second round. This is different people and there were different situations. In the first round, they had some specific situations where Nazis were attacked, and now they're like different ones. So it's different people. And parallel to this Antifa Ost, we have this Budapest complex. It's two different things. One thing is a group of people which is more located here in the region and who were accused of attacking Nazis in Turin, which is the neighboring country, which had a quite huge or developed Nazi movement. We like had different locations to meet and were quite violent. So while they could establish, nobody kind of did something. So people decided, okay, we have to act actually to kind of show those Nazis there are some borders. And then we have this Budapest complex. And Budapest complex is another story. But why it is kind of connected is that some people are present in both cases. So the Budapest complex is the situation appeared that every 11th of February in Budapest is a huge neo-Nazi march. It's not even a march, it's like a hike. And this is a reenactment of the situation in the Second World War, where the Red Army was encircling Budapest, and then the German army, the Wehrmacht, and the collaborators from Hungary tried to escape and break through this encircled Red Army. And this didn't really work well, and I think almost all of them died or something like that. So Nazis are really sad about this incident. And that's why they kind of do this reenactment. And
1: it's not a very good reenactment, though, if most of the marchers survive, right?
0: Yeah, it's not real. That's true. We should send them.
1: give them notes.
0: So one thing is, this is one of the most important Nazi meetings within Europe, where they kind of all the militant and neo-Nazi organizations or groups or individuals meet. And especially for like Nazis from Germany, they like to go there because in Hungary you can just like show swastika and kind of, I mean, actually also not, but you can show other symbols from Nazi organizations and you can, I don't know, meet your Nazi comrades and have weapons and all those sports. So they have like, it's a really important gathering for them. And let's say on the level of society, it is really crazy because this hike is an event which is funded by the tourist administration, And they got a prize also, and there's like a lot of families joining. So you have this kind of Nazis with uniforms and Nazi symbols next to the families in the pink hiking outfit. And then they would all go together doing this hike. And there was a counter protest started some years ago already, and is not something usually happening in Hungary that you would have this kind of, for example, street violence or something like that between Nazis and anti-fascists. But people started organizing against this march, and there was a demonstration, like a counter-demonstration, where people were protesting against this kind of ideological framing and this kind of relativization of the National Socialism. And so there was a kind of a protest growing, which always had Europe-wide support. Like, people would come from different cities, from, I don't know, from different countries in Europe. And in 2023, there were a group of people who decided to attack some of these Nazi cadres. But the problem is that Budapest is one of the most surveilled cities in Europe. And the cops were quite fast, could detain already some people the very same day. And then later on, through all the video material, they could really track down a lot of individuals and started some kind of campaign hunt for the anti-fascist, which was supported in Hungary by the Hungarian media and Nazis there. And then Nazis took it over to Germany. And then a lot of information were revealed about people, which actually was really a problem, actually, like that so many internal informations actually got public. So then the Hungarian state charged all these people. A lot of them were underground for some time. Like, the first people who were arrested was a person from Germany, another person from Germany, which later got released, and a person from Italy. And this person got a bit famous in the sense of that Ilaria Zelis, because she was publishing a lot about the conditions of the prison in Hungary and that this is really f***ed up. And eventually she managed to become a member of, I think, some leftist party from Italy. And she was elected to the European Parliament. And because she was elected to European Parliament, she was eventually released from the prison. So this was kind of a move they made to get her out of prison. So the whole case was quite public. Like, there was a lot of, like, European politicians who would address this issue of a Hungarian prison situation. I'm not going into this whole election thing and why she was so public, actually, and this support, because this is the whole topic. So that, yeah. And one other person was charged. So one other person, one German person, spent the whole sentence already in the prison. It's now back in Germany, again in prison. And because of the bad situation in Hungary, people were quite afraid that if they will be arrested here in Germany and then extradited to Hungary, that they will face also this kind of prison system and unpolitical motivated trial. So that's why people went underground. I think at some point there were like more than 10 people underground. And eventually, in 24, Maya was detained in Berlin. Somehow the cops figured out where Maya was, I don't know, and arrested Maya. Maya was half a year here in Dresden in the prison. Basically, Maya was the first person from this people underground who was caught by the cops in Germany. And it's kind of the precedent situation that Maya was eventually deported to Hungary. And this was not like just Maya was kind of kidnapped, and even so the constitutional court decided that it's not okay to extradite Maya. Still, the criminal police decided to do that, and Maya was brought with a helicopter actually to the Austrian border and then brought to the Hungarian police and then imprisoned. And Maya is a queer person, and it was clear that they wanted to make an example of that and kind of scare everybody. So eventually Maya is until today in prison. Last year had a hunger strike because protest against the situation. And eventually Maya was in January sentenced to 8 years in prison. And that was from one hand a surprise, because the state prosecutor wanted to have 24 years. And on the other hand, it still is really too much. 8 years is just really a lot. And taking into account that they couldn't prove any of the accusations they actually made against Maya. So, and Maya is still in Hungary and there's an appeal waiting. So this is the now. And also two other people were actually sentenced to less high sentences, which are not in Hungary, but in different other countries. So there were this a lot of people who were underground, what I said. And at some point, there was actually the request of those underground people to say, hey, we will get out, like we will show ourselves and go to the cops, but we want to have the promise that we are not getting deported to Hungary, but we will face the court here in Germany. And back then, they actually did. Nobody gave this promise, but eventually a lot of these people still went to the cops and were then distributed all around Germany in different prisons. So right now the trial is ongoing in Düsseldorf against this bigger group who actually kind of left underground and showed themselves to the police, and they will now be sentenced in Germany for the same situation. So it's interesting to see how this will actually go. And if they can prove anything and how these sentences will actually go.
1: Well, thank you. Well, I would like listeners to know where they can follow the work of ABC Dresden and how, if any way, they can support the work that you're doing.
0: Yeah, so we have a website, abcdd.org. And we also have Insta and Mastodon, so people can follow us there. If you want to know more about this Budapest case, because I don't have all the details in mind right now, you should check out BASC.news. They are kind of reporting about the Budapest situation. And Free.Maya is an Insta account which follows specifically on Maya's case in Hungary. In general, how can you support? I mean, we still actually need a lot of money for different things, for different people in different places. You could check out on our website. We still have PayPal, so in case you want to donate via PayPal. But what is most important is actually like spread the word about political prisoners, about repressions. I think this is most important. So just like share information which are available in your communities. I think what is also important is how you can support all the anti-repression work right now is actually prepare for repressions. So then people have less work with the anti-repression work when it's too late. So it's really important to take the situation serious right now. We have a clear and strong attack on any kind of structures, ideas or values which are liberating or like have progressive ideas. And for that, we really have to organize and prepare better and well. We have to take into account security, that means like technical security on encrypting your computer and your smartphone, and be serious with passing on information to whom and when. And don't think, oh no, this is all this nerd things I'm not interested in, but we really should. It's like right now, this is what brings a lot of people into prison, because people are careless with information and personal and other people's information. So I think this is something really important, and we should strategize more towards the future and the increase of authoritarian regimes we will live in or already are on the way to be in. So we have to make all that work. And I think this is also in general then support for the work of these groups who are dealing with anti-repression and anti-prison work.
1: Thank you very much for this and for the work that you do.
0: Yeah, thanks for the interview.
1: This is The Final Straw Radio. 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

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The Dive, here at Ibiza Sonica.

Hello everybody and welcome to The Dive, here at Ibis Sonica. This is part 3 and I think for now the final part of music that I would call underestimated or under the radar of a lot of people, but still worth to present. This is Frederick Robinson, Mixed Signals, and here is yet another Synchro Remix.

And this is Blurred Memories in an Etherwood remix, and the original version is by Bob and Synchro.

And here's something that I always found extremely beautiful. It's by Amyn, A-M-Y-N, taken off the EP Best Heard in Shadows, and the track

Oh yes, still so beautiful. Next up is the project Kilo and the track Walls to Build.

0: After the jingle, it's time for Nuage or New Age, N-U-A-G-E, with the track Rivers Reversed featuring Bob.
1: Let's discover some new music. The Dive. The Dive. The Dive. Here at Ibiza Sonica.

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Here, at Ibiza Sonica.

Apollo Record releases that I have here with me. I really like the music that they put out. This is Maren Suki with the track Feels Like Love.

0: all depends. It all depends.
1: Okay, two more tracks to go. This is Roderick with the track It All Depends, and this is the deep version.

Final track is another release on Apollo Records. It's by Siren. The track's called Dissolve. From next week on, I guess there'll be more new or brand new releases. I hope I have stacked up enough to fill 1 hour of the dive with the latest that just came out. But for now, that was it. Enjoy the rest of the week. Ciao.

0: dig it.
1: Oh, baby.
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1: Yeah.
0: Dig it. Dig it.
1: Yeah.
0: Dig it.
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0: Welcome back to another edition of the Basement Sessions. I'm your host, Dub Maddox. It is great to be back here with you again for another hour of music. On this week's show, I got some brand new Gardner, some Blackout JA, Nilo Tika, Cultural Ensemble, and much, much more. But kicking us off, as always, is the Choice Cuts Kickoff, as the name states. And I'm a sucker for the Butch Cassidy sound system. I play him on a regular basis, so I figured why not start the show with this track from him. The Putney, also with INF, Guilty Simpson, and Cuff Knots, Gotta Go. And then Marlo, once again, who I played last week in a track called Fred Sanford. Right here, Basement Sessions starts now.
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0: Yes, yes. Greetings. This is Rob Smith, RSD from Smith & Mighty, and you're locked into the Basement Sessions with Dubmatics. Stay safe.
1: This could be the one, get the job done, don't pick the wrong one. Meant to boss some, but spit my small sum. Sit with my drum and hit like Paul Bunn, keep mitts off my funds. I've been making change like it's automatic. You know, living better than my

This could be the one. This could be the one. This could be the one, though. I've been trying to change how the plot was written. You know, trying to change where my mama living.

0: Choice Cuts kickoff. That was Marla with Fred Sanford. Before that, INF Guilty Simpson with Gotta Go. And Butch Cassidy Sound System, the Putney, the Don Dada of some classic dub styles. Now, this week on the Artist of the Week, with a career spanning over four decades, he's become a legend of the international reggae scene. And I am speaking of the one, the only Tip Irie, born Anthony Henry in 1965, Brixton, South London. He first came to prominence in the early 80s as an MC on the South London reggae sound system, Saxon Sound International. Big, still rolling to this day. He had his first hit in 1986 with Hello Darling. He's collaborated with just piles of artists, including myself. Had appeared on the Black Eyed Peas track Hey Mama back in 2003. He's been on BBC. He's a man that does not stop. He's still going full force to this day. So this is a look at Tip Irie, starting with Dancehall People, going back. Another track with the Skints and Horseman called This Town, and then a great, great roller, Decline, Tip Irie, Good to Have the Feeling. Right here, Basement Sessions, and our Artist of the Week.
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0: Tip Irie, our artist of the week with three tracks there, starting off with Tip Irie Dancehall People, The Skints with This Town, and Decline and Tippa. Good to have the feeling that you just heard. Now it is time for
1: Hip-hop throwback.
0: We got two tracks on the hip-hop throwback this week. First one is Paula Perry with Extra Extra from 1998. She's a Brooklyn-born artist who began as a member of Masta Ace. This is the track that was her breakout, and it was produced by DJ Premier, and it samples the track by Harvey Mason called Marching in the Streets from 1975. The second track we're going to listen to is Beastie Boys with Triple Trouble. It was from their final album, To the Five Boroughs. This was the second single that was released, and it heavily samples rappers Delight by the Sugar Hill Gang, the very classic and kind of definition of early hip-hop. So we're going to listen to both

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1: 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So hop over to basementsessions.com and sign up today. So that was our double shot of hip-hop throwback, Beastie Boys Triple Trouble, Paula Perry Extra Extra. Now it is time for Freshly Baked. And for this week, I've got three brand new tracks, Gardner, Fox, and Dynamite MC with Light It Up, and a new one from the Lion Dub camp, Blackout JA, Johnny Osborne, Blackamore, and of course, Lion Dub himself holding it down with a track called Keep On Rising, and the Nilo Tika Cultural Ensemble with Ancient Astronauts and their remix of Ghetto People, kicking off right now.
0: Freshly baked.

0: In the meantime, right now, what's the biggest respect to the Almighty? Because the Almighty made the world over there tonight, and it's all about the music.
1: You're listening to the Basement Sessions with Dubmatic, so keep your system locked. Who says so? A me says so. Who that?

freshly baked Nila Tika Cultural Ensemble, the Ancient Astronauts remix of Ghetto People, Blackout J, Johnny Osborne, Blackamore, and Lion Dub with Keep On Rising. And before that, Gardner Fox and Dynamite MC Light It Up, all freshly baked just for you. And now it is time for the iRead track of the week. And each week they pick one song for us to showcase just for you that they are loving. And this week it is the Belgian-born, raised, and still rolling, the one and only Arky Starch and a brand new song called Good Dub Power. And don't forget to hop over to iRead at iReadMag.com. 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

0: Irie track of the week. That is Arky Starch with Good Dub Power. Shout out to both of you guys there. And now this is time for Treasure Chest. And on Treasure Chest this week, I'm going to play Grace Jones' Private Life, a classic from her first of three albums that she did at Compass Point with Chris Blackwell's Island Label and, most importantly, Sly and Robbie. So in the story that I'm reading about Chris Blackwell, he's talking about when he gets them all together, they're down at his studio in Nassau in the Bahamas, beautiful location. It's got Sly and Robbie, Wally Bodaroo, and some others. And they don't know what they're going to do with Grace Jones simply because she comes out of the disco era. But they want a new sound that represents her. And she's kind of everything. She's got the Caribbean roots. She's got the African roots. She's got the disco roots. She's got like edge to her, like rock and roll. So they want to say, how are we going to get this sound? Grace Jones' husband is a photographer of renown, so he takes this photo of her and they put it up on the studio wall. And Chris looks at this and says to the guys in the band, this is what we want her sound to be like. And if you've seen a Grace Jones picture, you know it's very distinctive and unique, and it does elicit an emotion. It brings something out. You know that there's a vibe. You can't go like happy. You can't go depressed. It's something. It's edgy. It's new. It's fresh. And that's what they did. They came out with three albums for her, which helped to bring her to a whole new level audience and status around the world. So recently, after I read this, I contacted Sly and I said, hey, I was reading this book and I thought it was fantastic. And it was amazing that you guys created the sound based off of a photograph. And what he wrote back to me was exactly that. They didn't know what kind of music they were going to make. He said, the sound is kind of a spinoff of Black Uhuru's Sensimilia. So they took pieces and ideas from that, which of course they were on as well. And then they had the interaction with Chris and the rest of the members and the engineer and producer, Alex Sadkin, who helped kind of guide it all together to get that sound for Grace. And he also had this to say, is that because of those albums and the success that they had, it's why they are where they are in the music industry. It helped blow them up because it took them out of just, say, being in the reggae field or just in Jamaica, and all of a sudden they were in demand all around the world. Side story, Wally Botter, who was a wonderful artist and was really into technology and new synthesizers and everything, was hip on what was coming out. Apparently is the one who turned Sly on to electronic drums. Here it is, Grace Jones' Private Life with Sly and Robbie.
1: Treasure Chest.

Grace Jones, Private Life on Treasure Chest this week. Now it's time for some shout-outs. Super Fry, Stephen Wickery, Skinhead Dan, D. Tyson, Gregory Gorgon, DJ T3PO, Empresario's Groom Row Productions, Lethal, Dr. Strange Job, Eva, James Hector, Panos Krava, Sam Patel, Lorna Mercy, Thingy Bob, Marius, Lithuania, and to everybody, thank you very much for tuning in. Thank you for reposting, for sharing your comments. It is greatly appreciated. I love doing the show, and I hope you dig it too. This week, I got a brand new song that just came into me. This is from the Empresarios, song called Welcome to Puerto Rico Remix, and it was remixed by Waggles and Bear Twists out of Bristol, UK. So let's have a listen to this fresh one. Thanks to Andy Cerruti for firing this bad boy over. Take it.

0: this is a beautiful day. It is a new day.
1: Unfold with Robert Louis. 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True Thoughts. True
0: Thoughts. Today we are together. We are unified and on one accord. Today on this program you will hear music. We know that music is music.
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Welcome along. Sunflower Radio time, hope you're well. Had to start the show with a great track, another great track, or great release from Tara Clerkin Trio from the album Somewhere's Good, brought into it called Silently. And this track in the background, Alabaster de Plume, on International Anthem, Dear Children of Our Children I Knew, epilogue. It's a great release. I will definitely play lots more tracks from this without talking over it, but starting off mellow on the show this week, we're going to get our tempo up. We've got music coming up. Classic from Massive Attack, Karma Coma, the Napoli trip. I noticed that wasn't on any of the digital services. It's an interesting remix of the classic Karma Coma. Got great rap tune from the artist Monkey Man featuring Cyber, a Syrian female rapper. Great lyrics on there, great video for it, great tune. Gonna drop a little 90s hip-hop sampling beats tune on the classic Grand Central Records from AIM. '90s vibes. Got some soul music from a brilliant album from Jaleesa. Soulful Boogie from Christy Essien on Aphrodisia Records. Great track from Philippe Gordon. How would you describe that? Deep boogie, disco, jazzy. Got a track from Diodato, Lance Ferguson, Red Groove Spectrum, Gil SM on the remix. Great remix from Gil SM. Definitely looking forward to playing that on the show this week. Got a new one, Daz IQ and Masaki Scales, Phenomenal Woman. Got Re-Edit Business from Dizzy K, Romperreo, Tropical Electronic. Got to drop a track from the Isco album, really enjoying that, on Brownswood, just came out, featuring P Wavy, a brilliant tune from Jerry Reed. You definitely want to check that one. So left of centre, dance floor, the funky business, up tempo. Got some deep synths from Deep Steel, raw but funky dance floor. Bollywood soundtrack business from Alki Yagnik and Chorus. Some drum and bass from Melonix. So much great music. And yeah, going to play this now. Nora Jane and More Love, brand new album on True Thoughts. This is a track called Hiding, out now.

Yes, just getting into Dominic Dawson's instrumental reversion of Mos Def, aka Yasin Bey. Umi Says classic. There's a nice dub of this and a vocal version. I'll definitely drop those both on the show. Let me update you on what we played. So after Alabaster de Plume on International Anthem, we had Nora Jane and More Love. Shout out to Nora, shout out to Morrison. Track called Hiding from their new album out on True Thoughts now. Definitely check that. Really interesting producer, singer, instrumentalist out of Amsterdam, Netherlands. And a really, really good album. Vocals and exploring dub, hip-hop, beats, bass lines. Definitely one to check in full. And in fact, I know I'm biased because it's on True Thoughts, but they had self-released it and I got in touch about seeing if we could sign it, because I loved it so much when I heard it. And then we had Massive Attack, Karma Coma, the Napoli trip. The original's a classic, but yeah, that's a great mix. There's a good Portishead remix of that tune as well. Shout out to Grant Daddy G. And then we had Monkey Man, Duwana by Siba. Great tune, important lyrics, brilliant video for that one. And then just before this, we had AIM. Shout out to Andy. Classic tune on Grand Central Records. Concentrate, used to play that back in the 90s, mid-90s. Huge anthem at the club nights I did then. Remember booking AIM to play our nights in Brighton then. Shout out to Mark Ray. Shout out to Mr. Scruff as well. Grand Central Releases, big foundation for the nights I was doing in Brighton back then and what we did at True Thoughts, and big influence. So, gig-wise, going to be doing a regular, every couple of months or so, night in Brighton. True Thoughts presents Our Connection. First one is on Friday the 29th of May at Alphabet Brighton. Brilliant venue, great sound system. Shout out to Will, JoJ, Felix, all the crew at Alphabet. And I'm going to be doing a 5-hour set for the first one, 8 p.m. to 1 a.m. It's £5 on the door all night, Friday 29th of May. Spread the word. Hopefully you'll be able to come down for that one. Looking forward to that. We've got a great guest DJ lined up for the one after that. I'm going to go back to back with them. But yeah, hopefully you could support if you're planning to go out. And also looking forward to the Mr. Bongo session Friday 15th of May. At the Mr. Bongo shop on Gloucester Yard, Gloucester Road, Brighton, 1 p.m. till 9 p.m. free entry if you're down for the Great Escape. And I'll be DJing 6 p.m. till 7 p.m. And DJs on the day into the evening include Rob Sevier from the Numero Group, Polly Ritmo, Handsome Family, Mish, Offie Mag, and Mr. Bongo DJ. So yeah, there's levels of all those DJs there are really, really brilliant. Let's get back to the music. Some brilliant soul music from Jaleesa, called track called Your Light.

0: It's the underboss, the law of finesse. And you're listening to True Thoughts. With my funk soul brother. DJ Rob Louie.
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0: 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I hadn't watched it for a little while with Peter Sellers. It's a great film if you've never seen it. 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And he was a teenager. He really enjoyed it as well. 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And I forgot this track is in the film. Dear Data. From the album Prelude. So let me give you a rundown of what we played so far. So after... Yeah, check the album from Jaleesa, J-A-L-E-E-S-A, track called Your Lie. It's a great album. We'll definitely play a few more tracks from that. And then we had Christy Essien, Take Life Easy on Afro Dizzier Records. Then Joshua Idahin, Learn to Swim, little blend with Io. Claire, classic Mo Wax tune. And then before this, Philippe Gordon, Lamento. On Shout Shall Not Fade Records. There's some great tunes on that album. Really enjoying that. And yeah, just before we get back into the music, I'm going to be at, well, True Thoughts, we're going to be doing a sort of 5-month in residency at the Tate Modern Bar in London on Wednesdays. The first one is Wednesday the 21st of May, and I'll be DJing there alongside Tara Lilly. And I think it's 8 p.m. or 6 p.m. till 10:30. Yes, I hope we see you for that one. And next up, Lance Ferguson, Gil SM on the remix, new on True Thoughts.
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0: Because the one thing you want to do is to love. And that love should begin with you. Once you love you, you love the whole world. It's easy. It's delicious to love everybody and everything.
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0: Yeah, hope you've enjoyed the music on the show this week. Definitely enjoy playing the tunes. Let me give you a rundown of what we played since the last break. So we had Lance Ferguson, Los Alamitos Latin Funk Love's song, Gil SM on the remix. Shout out to Lance, shout out to Gil. Great remix there. He's also, Gil's also done a remix of Could Heaven Ever Be Like This on the release. Out now on True Thoughts. Check the album from Lance as well for the original versions, all cover versions on that album. It's out on vinyl album. There's a couple of 45s as well, as well as digital and streaming. Then we had Das IQ and Masuki Scales, Phenomenal Woman, featuring Gihona L and Rashida Ali. Das IQ put a version with Maya Angelou of that out a few years ago now. I used to play that a lot on the radio, and in my DJ sets when I used to do Sonic Switch, I used to play it out there. And that's a new revocaled version. Shout out to Daz, original Bugs in the Attic member from back in the days, and involved in so much great music back then up until now. And then we had Dizzy K, African Jamboree, Lipelis Disco Dub from the Sweet Edits EP, and then brilliant from Romperreo, El Tombo Veloda. That's a good one. And then had to get into the Isco album, really enjoying that. Powerscroft is the name of the album on Brownswood Records. Play the track De Niro featuring P Wavy. Definitely check that album, really brilliant. That UK fusion from Isco, part of the Brighter Days family. I saw him DJ a few years ago at We Out Here, and his DJ sets are brilliant, really eclectic, program really well. And definitely get into that album, so many good tunes on there. It's that sort of UK fusion that we do really well here. And then we had Jerry Reed, always puts out the interesting music, new one from him called All Day on 8-Head Records. And then getting into tune from Deep Steel, Consterno Gra. Sort of funky, I like that sort of funky electronic instrumentals. Definitely had that vibe. And then we got into Alka Yaknik and Illa Uren and the Chorus from the Carl Nyack soundtrack Nairobi edit. I dropped that in my DJ set at Brick Lane Jazz Festival on the Saturday at 93 Feet East a few weeks ago. Sounded good and went down really well. Thank you to everybody who came down to that session, all the True Thoughts crew down there, Juliet and everybody involved in Brick Lane Jazz. Great vibes, great energy. And then just before this, another one, Masuki Scales, Journey with Open Hands, the Float D&B vocal version in the background. Brooklyn Funk Essentials, Take the L Train to the 8th Avenue, Calibre Ambient Remix. There's a great drum and bass version from Calibre as well, on the classic Dorado Records. So just before we go, of course, keep up to date with what we're doing release-wise, gig-wise, music-wise at True Thoughts, TRU Thoughts on the website and various social media. I'm sure you'll find us Instagram, Facebook, Bandcamp, Spotify, Apple Music. 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Search Unfold Robert Louis True Thoughts. I'm sure you'll find it. I've got the various ways to check the show on my website as well, if you want the various links. Robert Louis, RobertLuis. And I've got the current playlist and archive playlists are there for the radio show, if you want artist, track title, record label info for this show, previous shows. nowadays I'm just mainly down with Instagram, on the socials, Robert Louis, and on my website. The contact does come direct to me, so thanks to everybody who sends me messages or recommends me music, leaving messages on Mixcloud or Soundcloud or getting in touch. Always appreciated. And gig wise, Friday the 29th of May, True Thoughts presents Our Connection, you bi-monthly club residency taking place. I'm going to be doing a 5-hour set for the first one, 8 p.m. till 1 a.m. Friday 29th of May. £5 on the door all night. Looking forward to that session and hopefully see you down there for that one if you're around. Got exciting DJ booked for the next one, which I'll tell you about soon. And also gig wise as I mentioned earlier, the Mr. Bongo Party at their HQ on Gloucester Road in Brighton, Friday the 15th of May. I'll be DJing there 6 p.m. till 7 p.m. and it's 1 p.m. till 9 p.m. session. I'll be with Rob Sevier from the Numero group DJing there as well, Polly Ritmo, Handsome Family, Mish, Offy Mag DJs, Mr. Bongo DJs. It's going to be a good one. Broadcasting live on Offy Radio 2. And also at the Tate Modern Bar, we're going to be doing a new True Thoughts residency there on Wednesdays every 2 months. First one is Wednesday the 20th of May. And I'll be DJing there alongside Tara Lilly doing a Shakti Jazz DJ set. So if you're in London for that, pop by, say hello. So I'm going to finish off with some drum and bass, Melonix, Zero T on the remix of Energy. Whatever you're up to in the next week, have a good one. Take it easy and let's catch up next week.
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Always leave a party for a start, cause niggas like to come and shoot it up. 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
0: Dice the cheese, dice the cheese, dice the cheese, dice the cheese, dice the cheese, dice the cheese, dice the cheese, dice the cheese, dice the cheese, dice the cheese, dice the cheese, dice the 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

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It's called Soul Stew.

Hello and welcome to Journeys Across Sounds here on Radio Störfunk. I'm Isidro Vasconcelos, and for the next hour we're taking a journey across sounds, from deep cuts to timeless classics, from unexpected textures to tracks that stay with you long after the music stops. And that was Camille Yardbrough with Take a Praise from the album The Iron Pot Cooker from 1975, and it was sampled in Fatboy Slim Praise You, as you might have recognized.

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0: man. 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
1: And we just heard Mop Mop and Anthony Joseph with Spaceship Earth. Blackalicious would Make You Feel That Way. And just now A Tribe Called Quest with The Hop, which was released on their album Beats, Rhymes and Life in 1996, and was built around a sample of Henry Franklin from the track Soft Spirit.

Ignorance is bliss. Don't tell me shit. You can spill the tea, I'ma sip. Baby, don't get mad, you some rips. Shootin' from the hip. Shawty got the spread, don't miss.

And we just heard Jedi Mind Tricks with Blood In, Blood Out. Funkadelic was Standing on the Verge of Getting It On. And Young Frank and the Earth Gang with a track called Lose Control. Featured on their album It's Frankie Baby from 2025. It was co-produced with Ja Funk, as you might have heard from him back in the 2000s.

Cool. And we have heard Labi Safri with I Got The, Shocking Blue with Love Buzz, Bobby Bird with I Know You Got Soul, and just now Jamie Cullum with Get Your Way from it's their album Catching Tales from 2005, again produced by Dan the Automator.

0: And that was Nicole Willis with the Helsinki Jazz Orchestra with Still Got a Way to Fall, and followed by Handsome Boy Modeling School with The World's Gone Mad from the album The World's Gone Mad, White People, 2004, which features Del the Funky Homo Sapien and Barrington Levy plus Alex Capranos. And that's all for this edition of Journeys Across Sounds here on Radio Silfunk. Thank you for listening, wherever you have joined us from, and it's been a pleasure to take this journey with you. 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
3: 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Pass the peas like you used to say.